We close that set with Fit and Limo from Germany. That was Mrs. Child from their album Folly is an Endless Maze. I found this band when I was programming the State Fair show. They have their big hit is called Gopher Hat. And gophers figure prominently in Minnesota mascot culture. And I don't know why, I haven't seen one. I feel like a rabbit would also be a good mascot. Big Star before that, one of my favorite bands, covering one of my favorite songs. This is their version of Kangaroo from their album Third. Been getting a lot of fan mail lately complaining that I am not playing enough John Frusciante, and I apologize to the Pep Heads. This one is for you. That was Omar Rodriguez Lopez and John Frusciante with 417 AM from their album New to Me, as I was sort of scratching an itch. This week, much recommended. Miguel A. Ruiz before that from Madrid with Papua from his album Climate Tree. That's how I would think. I'm not sure where the emphasis is. Climatary? Anyways, incredible album. Kevin Harrison from England before that with Free Float from Inscrutably Obvious. Carola Boni with Vidrio from Buenos Aires. 1990s album that I love, is very new to me, has an incredible holographic cover, and that is her self-titled album. We started the set with Mar Vista, The End of the Dream, Visions of Sotol Ye, from their album, Visions of Sotol Ye. Stay tuned for another transcendent half hour, and see you in the chat.

Arriving at the end of another hour, closing it out with Hydroplane's eccentric take on the classic Send in the Clowns. From their album Hydroplane, Pauline Anstrom before that with Small Reptiles on the Forest Floor from her album Angel Tears in Sunlight. Rüdiger Lorenz before that with Waldweben from his album Queen of Saba. And Wendy and Carl with the Delirious You from their album Drawing of Sound. We heard from Donna Regina, Shadow of Your Love on A Quiet Week in the House, and WFMU fave AC Marias with There's a Scent of Rain in the Air from One of Our Girls Has Gone Missing. We started this set with Limp Fuchs with Wake Up from their album Via. One final show before the month of October. So get ready. Stay tuned, as always, for the fabulous Burbujas. And thank you so much for listening. Talk to you same time next week. Good night.

Welcome to Burbujas. Burbujas every Wednesday night, afternoon, depends where you are. I'm your host, Speedo, and I'm here to bring you Burbujas. Welcome, everybody. This is WFMU, Shannon's Jungle Room.

by the wall. You were 5'10" tall. It was very nice. Candlelight and Duvernay on ice.

You could hear the guitars play. It was very nice. Oh, honey, it was paradise.

0: to WFMU, Beneath the Underground, coming at you every Wednesday night from 10 to 12. But you already knew that, right? Right, right, right, right.
1: You can't stop us.
0: Well, like a bad penny. Speaking of bad pennies,
1: bad pennies, my love.
0: We had no idea that we started. Pledge started, John. I didn't realize that. I figured October, but maybe it's a week.
1: Yeah, I think it's basically October. But the good news is you get to do it now. And if we, how it goes with these things.
0: But we want to thank whoever, we don't know, whoever pledged.
1: You're absolutely right. We don't know yet, but we will look into it. We saw a couple of pledges already. So damn, thank you.
0: How nice.
1: But the way I think it goes, like the same thing when there's pledge drives for PBS or NPR or WBAI,
0: of course.
1: That, if enough comes in early, then the pledge drive is a lot shorter than it was. And every year, I'm happy to say, here at WFMU, we, the entire station, have been superseding the expectations.
0: Do you remember last year, we cut it short because we thought we had another 2 weeks to go, but we already reached the limit and then some. So it was lovely.
1: Yeah.
0: And thank you for everybody who always listens, and not just to our show. There are so many shows, and that's what we always say. Keep the station afloat. Keep it. Keep our light bills getting paid. Keep the people that are able to fix this equipment. Get them paid. Keep them paid.
1: Yeah. And, you know, by the way, it's funny. Mr. Fab, our fearless leader,
0: he's on with us.
1: Who's in? Oh, good. Hey, Fab.
0: No, I want to know. Is he? I thought you saw. Okay.
1: No. I was just saying that I was checking messages. And Mr. Fab sent out to the entire staff of, of this particular end of FMU, so it's Sheena's Jungle Room that we stream on. And he is our fearless leader
0: here. He is indeed.
1: And he said the Pledge Now banners are already up.
0: Oh,
1: this was yesterday in the evening. He just received his first pledge from Vietnam.
0: Oh, how nice.
1: And he said, no need to start pushing the pledge drive now, though. You can mention that it's coming. So not only...
0: So we don't have to do the couple of times.
1: We don't have to torment everybody and guilt them out.
0: You know something, John? We can do that. We won't do that. We'll save the best.
1: We'll ramp up
0: to that.
1: But we just want to let people know it's a coming.
0: Yeah.
1: Like the big storm.
0: There's something brewing outside. And how happy autumn, everybody.
1: Yeah.
0: Yeah, and it's so funny how it comes very, very, very quickly. I mean, the I'm up in the wee hours, and it takes longer for the sun to rise, and it takes far less time for it to set. So it's amazing. And it just happens all of a sudden. Summer is over.
1: Yeah, and it's kind of sad in a way, but as you pointed out, I don't really like the hot weather at all, and this has been. For the first, the June part, the July part, and the whole beginning of August was damn hot.
0: I'm pretty sure, and I love the summer, but I'm pretty sure this wasn't the hottest we've had. I remember back in, when we were upstate, I remember walking to the train station at night, and it was like it was 100 degrees, 3 days in a row and above. And we were just having every week, there was 3 days of 100 degrees. This was in 2005, I would say. Yeah.
1: Yeah. Well,
0: I didn't think it was particularly bad this summer.
1: Yeah. We've had, it's like anything else. There has been points, of, it was hot. We had a heat wave in 1973. So you can't claim that there's global warming, but good goddamn, there is global warming.
0: Absolutely.
1: And we've got to keep saying that. And it's not only global warming, of course, as we know, it's change of the entire environment.
0: But, do you remember, I didn't mean to cut you off, did you remember when we were kids, the 70s, around 72, I don't remember it being 100 degrees. I remember low 90s, but I never remember it hitting 100 degrees.
1: I can't remember specifically, but I remember that there was a heat wave in 74, maybe 75, maybe even 74 and 75. And I know that I remember being fascinated with the idea. And I remember asking my parents, say 75, I'm what was it, 13, mm-hmm. saying, you know, is this the first time this ever happened? And my mother said, no, there were other times.
0: Right.
1: But the bottom line is, of course, you know, we've got planetary movement. There's all kinds sure. of stuff happening with the atmosphere. Mm-hmm. You know, so, of course, there are going to be points of it. But what we really have to contend with is the change that's been happening since that time, you yeah. know, and of course, you know, the turd, the living turd that's mm-hmm. in the White House has just cut even further on environmental right. Mm-hmm. I would call this environmental rights because it is the planet itself. So, you know, we need to look at the reality of that yeah. and how the climate deniers just keep on keeping on.
0: And they're still
1: on.
0: Out there. And, you know, this is what you and I were discussing before. When it happens, and it will happen, that he is gone.
1: Mm. Oh, yes.
0: We still have years and years of work because they're still going to be out there. Mm. We're going to get, you know, obviously the main problem out of the way, but there's still more to move. There's layers upon layers upon layers.
1: Oh, yeah.
0: But, you know, one day at a time, one layer at a time, we'll get there.
1: And the fight has to start long before the bastard is out.
0: Yeah.
1: And so I'll say that today happens to be the anniversary in 2019, not that long ago. Greta Thunberg was still kind of a little girl. Mm-hmm. I think she was 12 years old.
0: Right.
1: And she was present at the UN. And today was the day where she said, how dare you?
0: Yeah.
1: To this whole group of mm-hmm. people just ignoring the environmental challenges yes. that were very clear. And yes, 2019, Trump was in office. Mm-hmm. So just because he was out for a few years, it doesn't give him any outs.
0: And
1: on this.
0: Now she'd be old enough for him to try to humiliate. He would never dare do that to a child. I don't think in front of people. But now she's old enough.
1: She's old enough for him to hit on.
0: Well, not only that, but
1: you know, that's the sad reality.
0: Woman who is a threat. And that would be any woman with a mouth and using it.
1: Mm-hmm. And, you know, exactly. And speaking her mind yep. and giving him the reality of, like, what the hell are you doing?
0: Yeah.
1: You know, we've got, at this stage of the game, everybody I'm pretty sure who's a listener here recognizes the urgency ahead of us.
0: Yeah.
1: So we cannot pretend for a minute that everything is going to be cool. And the fact is, everybody who's doing what they're doing, including one of our good friends,
0: Trudy got arrested yesterday.
1: Trudy Silver, the pianist, composer, improviser.
0: Retired school teacher.
1: Retired school
0: She's
1: music
0: a wonderful
1: teacher.
0: Lady. Yeah.
1: Who did that for, I don't know, maybe 30 years' time.
0: Yeah, she, yeah.
1: Right? She was a long-term
0: She loved what she
1: teacher.
0: Did.
1: And the whole time, or much of that time, she and her husband ran
0: Bruce.
1: Those in the Lower East Side area mm-hmm. in East Village, you know, 5C Cultural Cafe.
0: Yeah.
1: And they ran that cafe for a couple of decades. And Trudy never stopped getting herself arrested. Mm-hmm. And we saw, I was looking through, you know, some pictures from Rise and Resist, people who were trying to stop traffic and stop the Trump motorcade from mm-hmm. getting to the UN. And there's Trudy Silver.
0: Absolutely.
1: And we don't want to exactly give her a specific age because I don't think I know it. But she's somewhere in her 70s.
0: I would say she is, yeah. Yeah.
1: That's as much as I could assume on.
0: And a kind of person you're not going to meet. She's absolutely wonderful. And I remember it was a funny exchange between you and I a couple of years ago. And it wasn't meant to be, about 10 years ago, when we wanted her for an event. And you kept emailing her.
1: Mm-hmm.
0: And she didn't pick. I said, she's probably arrested.
1: She's probably been arrested again.
0: And we were right. She was arrested.
1: Right.
0: And then she got back to everybody when she was out.
1: I think she had spent like a day and a half
0: mm-hmm. yeah.
1: in lockup.
0: Yeah.
1: But that's what makes an activist. Sometimes you don't need to get arrested, but sometimes you must get arrested.
0: Right.
1: And she's one of those people. And you saw the videotape where the cop came up behind her
0: yeah.
1: very carefully because mm-hmm. she's you know, he's probably viewing her as an older woman. Mm-hmm. I mean, she's just a little bit older than us, really, but he's probably viewing her as this older woman that's probably older than his mother.
0: Mm-hmm.
1: And the cop is basically saying, look, I've got to cuff you. And
0: yeah.
1: she put her hands behind
0: that's
1: her
0: it,
1: back and
0: right,
1: she was ready to go.
0: And she was still talking.
1: Yeah.
0: Still explaining something to him.
1: And
0: didn't
1: then she was
0: matter.
1: Probably going to break into song. You know,
0: but
1: we
0: she,
1: shall
0: but,
1: not
0: but,
1: be moved.
0: But that's the whole thing. It's,
1: yeah.
0: Okay, I know what you're going to do. And she assumed the position and mm-hmm. kept talking.
1: Right.
0: Kept explaining whatever she was saying to him. And he was just nodding. Yeah, well.
1: Yeah. Well, I understand. your point, but I've got to do this.
0: And you know what? She wasn't resisting. She knows that was going to happen.
1: I was so excited to see her.
0: And
1: this
0: plays
1: is
0: a hell of a piano.
1: Oh, great
0: she
1: piano
0: player.
1: She is
0: crazy on that keyboard.
1: I guess we can call it like contemporary composition in the mm-hmm. classical sense, mm-hmm. but just as terrific, just as wonderful as an improviser.
0: Yes.
1: And she can, her technique is just impeccable.
0: She's
1: so,
0: a doll.
1: Yeah. And there are some recordings of her out there. So if you're interested, Trudy Silver, mm-hmm. just wonderful. Want to let you know what's going on here. We are naming this show Heroes because, number one, we're talking about heroes like we already did. Greta Thunberg, who is one of our great mm-hmm. heroes. Mm-hmm. But there's a lot else going on. In fact, the city of Berlin, and I was trying to find the specifics. They just had an election, and I believe their city council and perhaps their mayor, and I may be wrong about the mayor, but they just had this election and brought in an entire left-wing caucus as you know in their election. So right now, what's going to happen in Germany, there's a big push on the right for neo-fascists, exactly like what we've been seeing here in mm-hmm. this country, and a bunch of people who are socialists. And it's a wonderful, I hate to say microcosm because it's a country, it's a full nation, but it's like a microcosm of what we are faced with in this very country.
0: Yep. What was that line from Picket Fences? What was his name? Feivish Finkel. These are exciting times.
1: Yes, these are exciting times.
0: Yep.
1: Love that guy. Who, by the way, was an actor in the 1920s mm-hmm. in the Yiddish theater mm-hmm. on the Lower East Side.
0: He had about like a 7-decade career.
1: Yeah.
0: He started young, very young.
1: Right.
0: I think as a teenager.
1: And we got to see him on that.
0: And he was wonderful because he was a lawyer who should have been long retired mm-hmm. for anybody who's familiar with the
1: Picket
0: series. Picket Fences. Tom Skerritt was wonderful in that. Mm-hmm. And he just would get really, didn't matter how, you know, intense the case was or how much work he had to put in. His wife would be sitting there in bed. These are exciting times. He loved it. He yeah. loved the energy and the passion.
1: And that character was a lot like he was in real life.
0: Yeah, you met him.
1: Only the one time. And Feivish Finkel's son is Ian Finkel, who passed away 7 or 8 years
0: That's
1: ago.
0: That's right, yeah.
1: And he was one of the great xylophone players, and that's not vibraphone, but mm-hmm. actual xylophone. And I was in college, grad school, actually, mm-hmm. and I had an opportunity to take one, like, 3-hour or so lesson from him. Mm-hmm. I will never forget it. And who was living upstairs was Feivish and whoever Ian's mother is. And I kept hearing, well, where's Ian? He's got this guy here. He's a student. And, you know, and then all of a sudden, wait a minute, let me check. And then all of a sudden, Feivish comes down, big smile on his face. Just give us a minute. We're looking for Ian. Aww. And I laughed. I was like, no problem. And I was dying to say, God, I love your acting.
0: He probably would have loved that.
1: He probably would have. But he just popped in. And next thing I know, the door was shut and mm-hmm. he was gone. And then Ian showed up, said, you're late. But yeah. That was him. It was a great experience in
0: How
1: any
0: late
1: case.
0: Were you?
1: Oh, I was very late because there was some problem, and I got off the train. I think had to get off at a different stop, and I had to walk. And I tried to call him, and I couldn't find the number. And it was long before cell phones. That was in the '80s. Anyway, yeah, it might as well have been the early 1900s for some of the people listening, but. You know, here we are, there we were, and we continue on. So because the kind of overall look at this is Heroes, I thought it might be cool to start with, of course, Bowie's song Heroes, which he recorded in Berlin. And that was part of the Berlin trilogy of records, just great stuff that was recorded at that period. And then the German version of Heroes, and I don't know how many people are aware of that, it's called Helden. Heroes. Auf Deutsch. So it's Heroes in German. And I love that. I've always been a fan of like the Beatles, Come Give Me Deine Hand, yep. you know, and Sieblich Dusch, or whatever it was.
0: He loves you, yeah.
1: yeah. But a fan of the German language in any case. So I loved hearing that. Lou Reed doing his song Berlin, and that was live at St. Anne's Warehouse in Brooklyn. And
0: great place if people haven't gone there.
1: Tremendous.
0: It's just, we saw one.
1: Oh.
0: Oh, my God. The,
1: I forgot
0: one about
1: what
0: the psychiatrist. The psychiatrist that oh, my God, used somebody as actually, you know, went against most HIPAA laws now and wrote something about this woman and made her.
1: Yes.
0: I'm trying to think of the name
1: I
0: of it.
1: I wish
0: this.
1: I could remember.
0: Oh, it was wonderful.
1: And they
0: it
1: were, was, I think, a British
0: yes,
1: theater troupe
0: it was.
1: That
0: it
1: came
0: was.
1: In.
0: Yeah.
1: All I remember is the woman who was in charge, who led the whole thing, came out and spoke to everybody mm-hmm. in the beginning before the play started. And to make her point, she had this gigantic dildo in her hand.
0: Yes.
1: And just swinging it around like it was like a cop swinging a nightstick.
0: And who was the bass player? Was
1: right.
0: What band was she in?
1: On stage.
0: Oh,
1: the only
0: damn.
1: Instrument on stage was an electric bass, and I can't remember
0: who it
1: was.
0: She was not the Bush Tetras. She was in another group.
1: It was a band along that line, though. You know, sort of a punk or post-punk group.
0: Yeah.
1: Damn, it was good.
0: Yeah,
1: I got to look that up.
0: Yeah.
1: I know we certainly saved any paperwork from it.
0: I'm sure.
1: You know, brochures or whatever.
0: It's not
1: so.
0: Here because I usually keep them.
1: Yep.
0: Yeah.
1: Yep.
0: Close at hand.
1: Well, anyway, that's the beginning of our heroes. And we're going to be talking about a few other items. As I mentioned, a bunch of things happened on this day mm-hmm. in history.
0: And it's not all going to be heavy political stuff.
1: No.
0: We're going to have some fun tonight.
1: Well, we certainly will. 1962, a year that we are both very familiar
0: yes,
1: with.
0: Yes, we are, baby.
1: You know what premiered a cartoon?
0: I want you. You know what? We're not going to say what it was.
1: We'll just play it.
0: Can you? Yeah. You look it up.
1: It'll take me a minute to find that, though.
0: Yeah, because this was, I always thought it was later than 1962. Mm. I would have, if I had to bet money, it would have been, oh my God, probably 1968. It didn't seem, now the Flintstones were, what was it, 1962 or 1964?
1: That's a good point. I think that was a little bit later, which I would have thought that was before
0: that's
1: this.
0: That's why I'm saying I would have thought that this was 67, 68 at the latest. But I didn't think it was 1962. I mean, it was a cartoon that was literally always there.
1: Yeah.
0: You know?
1: It's very difficult to put your finger on, but according to what I saw today, this particular cartoon show...
0: Mm-hmm.
1: Which some of the stuff that was in that, and again, this is 64 years ago.
0: Mm-hmm.
1: 64 years ago, this day premiered this particular program. And what's the best thing that they could have done is showed us what the future was going to look like.
0: People are already guessing. People in our age group are guessing.
1: I bet some are.
0: Yeah.
1: Some probably know it because they can't miss it. But the fact is, this show showed us what... telephones with a camera on it might look like, and now at this point, and people walking around with, you know, a phone, and anyway, it's just too good. Let's just pop it in, and I hope that this is the original, because every now and then you see somebody saying, oh, this is the theme song from that show or any show.
0: Well, let's,
1: and it's a whole other band.
0: Let's pray to sweet baby Jesus, honey.
1: Sweet baby, here
0: sweet
1: we go
0: baby.

0: didn't want Inspector Gadget.
1: No, it went too quickly.
0: That has nothing to do with what we're doing tonight.
1: Amazing
0: baby.
1: Stuff.
0: Why don't we just play the theme from Batfink? Why don't we do that?
1: That I would appreciate, absolutely.
0: But again, it has nothing to do with...
1: No, it doesn't. And that's

0: The Judy.
1: Oh, probably she often did too.
0: Oh yeah, yeah. And it's really not hard. It's not like you're going from a male voice to a, you know, a female voice.
1: No,
0: you know, but she. Female. No, I'm saying it's not like you're doing that. It's not that hard. But yeah, she was
1: right.
0: God. Who consider? I mean, you always hear that she was the female Mel Blanc.
1: Mm-hmm.
0: But there are a lot of producers that says that said that Mel Blanc was the male. Mm-hmm. June Foray. So, and I love that.
1: I love that. Mm-hmm. Well, listen, we're looking back now. That was 62. Let's go back a few more years. On this day, this song hit number one. There's another one that you're going to say, oh, of course I know that song. And I bet you better

0: You're listening to WFMU, and we are just having one of those nights, John. We are having the time of our life, and I like mixing it up like this.
1: Oh, John. Man.
0: I do.
1: I got to tell you, my head is still spinning from that Lizzie Mercier
0: Duclos. Wasn't that wonderful? That bass line was hypnotic. It has to be Laswell.
1: Our conversation was on Roommate. And I'm scrambling trying to see if I could find. I'm not sure what album that came off of.
0: It sounds too much.
1: It does
0: like
1: sound
0: him.
1: Like Bill Laswell.
0: Yeah.
1: You kind of wonder. I mean, it would make perfect sense if she was working possibly with the entire band of material at that point.
0: It actually sounds too much like him to not be.
1: You know what's a mind blower? I just looked at her. I believe it's her 86 album. I think it's her last album. Chet Baker plays trumpet on Two Cuts. Now,
0: is that right?
1: Yeah, I've never realized that. Incredible.
0: That was probably one of the last things he did.
1: Yeah, I'm sure. Roommate didn't come from that album, but believe it or not, she does My Funny Valentine, Foghorn Blues, and Off Pleasure, all featuring Chet Baker's trumpet.
0: Wow.
1: Damn.
0: May he rest. Wow.
1: Wow. That's amazing. I got that was so good. I mean, I have a feeling that most of the folks listening probably felt the same way. And I will not rest until I find out who that bass player was.
0: Well, like I said, it sounds way too much not to be, but you might not even find it.
1: There could be other people who, Jamaal Dean Takuma. I mean, not impossible. No. In fact, it sounds more like Jamaal Dean than it actually does Laswell. So who knows? But you keep talking because I'm looking as you're talking.
0: Find it, John.
1: I think I will.
0: Okay,
1: I think I can.
0: You're like a heat-seeking missile.
1: Yeah, so.
0: And first of all, John.
1: Yes, please.
0: We found out who one of the donors, the pledgers, and I was going to do this anyway.
1: Mm-hmm.
0: But, and because he is the official mascot of WFMU.
1: Yes, he is. No, for this show.
0: Beneath the underground, John. Yep. You see, don't manspeak.
1: No,
0: I don't want anybody to claim him. I didn't even finish.
1: No problem.
0: It's the one and only Rogan. And thank you. And we thank him. Because, it's hard for him. And Mama
1: push
0: Lorraine.
1: Push the buttons and all kinds of stuff.
0: Mama Lorraine and Papa Billy are there. And, he needs help with the credit card. He can't. He doesn't have oppositional thumbs where he could pick it up. Or even, he's got a very low, melodious voice. So they might not hear him on the phone if he's calling it in. And so that's why Mommy and Daddy are always standing by for dear Brogan.
1: This sounds like you're about to start singing.
0: Summertime. Yeah. But he also wrote in to say that obviously thumbs were not affected in this, so he could just write in on his own, that he prefers the autumn because we were talking about autumn and the chain. He loves it because there are less canines on the street.
1: Less?
0: Less. Well, in the summer,
1: he likes other dogs.
0: Well, but he is the grand poobah. He loves little Otis. He loves smaller dogs. He doesn't like the bigger dogs. So now he's king of the county in Greenpoint. So he could parade his sweet handsome self.
1: Okay.
0: And not have other dogs in his way.
1: He owns the
0: streets. But that's sweet, Brogan. Thank you, my love, for doing that for us. And we still have to get him that cape.
1: Yes, we do.
0: Because the fall is coming. He couldn't wear that in the summer anyway, sweetheart.
1: And besides, with the proper cape on, he can really claim the streets.
0: Well, yeah.
1: So that's all of that.
0: That might take his ego to a higher arc.
1: Yes. So I need to call out, what do they used to call that thing on that show, a lifeline, so that you can get an answer?
0: Okay, yeah. Call a lifeline. You have a lifeline.
1: It looks like Roommate was not on any of the albums that came up. So I don't know, Lizzie Mercier Duclos, who the hell was on that? So
0: whoever it was, why don't we leave it at this? If anybody knows.
1: That's what I'm asking.
0: Please write in and tell
1: please
0: us.
1: Please write it in
0: but
1: and we will give you full credit.
0: It was phenomenal. And I love that, that like, it's perpetual motion.
1: Absolutely.
0: And it just came back to where it needed to be to, you know, parallel mm-hmm. what the guitar line is doing. But just and whoever was playing, you know, you're having a good time when you have a bass line like that. You could just feel, see the person is probably not standing still playing.
1: Oh, really?
0: You know, it just it's your whole body. Yeah. Your whole body goes into it.
1: You know, and it wasn't. The bass line, of course, had to follow the meter. And
0: yeah,
1: I believe it was, I mean, without me actually counting, I could say that it sounded like it might have gone like a bar of 5/8 and a bar of 7/8, a bar of 5/8 and a bar, because it was bouncing off the walls.
0: Yeah.
1: And, you know, but the bass was featured in that. It was just amazing. So if anybody knows who the band members were, please let us know.
0: It sounded like it was a Rickenbacker.
1: It sounded like the only Rickenbacker I ever want to hear now.
0: No.
1: More
0: it
1: than
0: did sound,
1: anyone
0: or
1: else.
0: Maybe, you know, different wound strings.
1: Oh, all I could say is...
0: Yeah, it was wonderful. It didn't sound like a Fender at all.
1: Yeah, I mean, unless they really, you know, turned up the treble completely.
0: Yeah.
1: But anyway, I did love that. So again, and this is an artist who died far too young, whose music we love and we've played a lot of here, but somehow... that one I hadn't come across before, and I'm so glad we did.
0: Nice.
1: It was perfect. Again, Lizzie Mercier-Duclos, Roommate. Before Roommate, we heard Bikini Kill, another great band. In that case, it's, I believe, an all-female band. And the song Rebel Girl, we have played before.
0: Yes, we did.
1: And it's just too damn good. A band called The Flames of Discontent, doing The Preacher and the Slave. That's the Joe Hill song, The Preacher and the Slave. And we heard another version of the same song under the original title of Pie in the Sky, and that was by the MIG Combo.
0: So why are you afraid to say that was us?
1: Well, I didn't want to push it.
0: I'm looking at you. You're looking over your shoulder, and I'm like, well, why aren't you saying that was us?
1: I was going to save best for last.
0: Oh, okay.
1: Last for best.
0: Well,
1: I don't know.
0: We're doing that. Okay.
1: But that was us.
0: Like, like
1: Lori and I used to use the name The Flames of Discontent when we were primarily performing music that was of the labor movement. And Lori, of course, playing lead bass. And at that point, not only the voice was I doing, but I was playing a 5-string banjo. And we had a hell of a band behind us, you know, with us.
0: We did.
1: Great stuff. And I wish I could remember the names of all the musicians, but the guitar player who was in charge of, you know.
0: He was like the musical director, right?
1: Yeah, I mean, he definitely was the producer.
0: Yeah.
1: And, he pulled together some musicians, and it was just great. And we recorded that whole thing in one evening and a couple of hours the next day, one evening into the late night, at Brown University.
0: Yes.
1: On stage at one of their little, I guess it was one of their little recital halls.
0: Yeah.
1: We had a blast, and it was great. And that was from the album called I Dreamed I Heard Joe Hill Last Night. Not I Dreamed I Saw Joe Hill Last Night, which is the name of the famous song. But this was I Dreamed I Heard Joe Hill Last Night, and it was dedicated to not only Joe Hill, but the entire industrial workers of the world. And it was their centenary in 2005.
0: Right.
1: Wow.
0: Right.
1: That was, think about that, 21 years ago.
0: Yeah.
1: We were young.
0: And we were still in Borum Hill at the time.
1: Yep, we lived in...
0: And then we moved right a little bit after that. We moved upstate.
1: Yeah.
0: Yeah.
1: And we made that crazy long drive all the way up to Brown University in Rhode Island.
0: Yeah.
1: And the album was, basically paid for by the Rhode Island Labor History Association. So thank you to them.
0: And it was freezing. Remember how cold? I hate my hands being cold before I play.
1: Oh, man.
0: But it was just bitter.
1: Yeah, it was cold. Uh-huh. It was so cold. And I remember I was playing banjo, but I was also playing on some of it nylon string guitar. And I remember my fingers also blowing into my hands, trying to keep them warm. But anyway, we had so much fun. And the reason we played that was because prior to that, we had played the MIG Combo, a British group doing, and they kept the original title, Pie in the Sky.
0: Right.
1: That song was a religious song under the name Pie in the Sky. And you were basically, the idea being that, you know, when you finally die, you'll get your rewards. And Joe Hill and the IWW and a lot of other people said, fuck that.
0: Yeah.
1: We need to survive now, and we need to live, not just survive, but live now. So that's those two versions of that same piece of music by Joe Hill. Nervous Breakdown did Rock the Institution. And this is another British band. I don't know if they're together anymore. The record, the CD from 1998, Hammer and Motorcycle Productions. This was a fundraiser for the British, I believe at the time it was called the New Communist Party. And I ordered this, I forget where I even saw the ad, but the album is called Rock the Institution, Songs of Rock and Roll, Revolution, Hard Times, and Heroes. So how could we leave it off?
0: No, of course not.
1: Of our heroes' evening.
0: Yep.
1: Too good. And before that, for no particular reason, we played Chuck Berry doing No Particular Place to Go. And before that, Buddy Holly and the Crickets, That'll Be the Day. And I said 57 on this date in 1957. Mm-hmm. That song hit number one.
0: Yeah.
1: Just love it. Anything by Buddy Holly.
0: Oh, yeah.
1: And we opened that set with the Jetsons theme song. Dun, dun, dun, dun. And I got to get the, it will, no problem, I will get it, the composer of that, because we've got to put it under someone's name. And, of course, the composer should be listed. So.
0: Oh, of course.
1: Nice set so far.
0: I'm really enjoying it. And we have so many more fun things to play.
1: Yeah, yeah. In fact, we are going to be playing more than a couple of pieces by Ray Charles, mm-hmm. who was born on this day.
0: Yep.
1: I didn't write down the date. I think it was 1922.
0: I think so. I think
1: and
0: right.
1: Joan Jett, who Joan I think Jett, was 1958.
0: Yeah. Well, she's 3 years older than us.
1: So
0: no, 4 years older than us.
1: So she was born on this mm-hmm. day
0: right.
1: then. So we've got those
0: play
1: two. But also, get this. Yes, Bertolt Brecht's play, Drums in the Night, premiered.
0: Are you telling me today, John, is that what you're whispering
1: Drums
0: in
1: this very night that we're in.
0: Wow.
1: And that particular, that play was premiered on this day in 1922.
0: Nice.
1: I just love to point that out because, you know, Brecht is one of me heroes. And so this is a heroes show, so why would I not? You see how I did that? You see that? You like that?
0: I saw what you did there.
1: And by the way, 1979, you might remember, the No Nukes concert.
0: Yes.
1: I wish we were there.
0: I know.
1: We had just met.
0: We had just met.
1: And we were very young.
0: Mm-hmm.
1: And this happened in Battery Park, right downtown Manhattan.
0: Wow, Battery Park probably looked very different then.
1: Yeah, but there was no Battery Park City yet.
0: No.
1: There was no World Financial Center and all the extra pieces to the original Trade Center that were snapped into place later.
0: It was really another world.
1: Yeah, wide open, mm-hmm. that area. The wind was incredible.
0: Oh,
1: and,
0: my goodness.
1: But since they did it, you know, it was still pretty warm in late September. And No Nukes was a really important thing because they were making the statement against, obviously, the proliferation of nuclear weapons. And there was actually a point when the Soviet Union and the U.S. both had to agree, we better cut back on this. I cannot imagine for any reason a oppositional nation now actually saying, all right, you know, you're right, we better be cool about this. You know, the other day, most people probably have already heard this. Our incompetent leader was at the UN. So I hate when he comes back to New York. I hate it. And he was here, I believe it was yesterday and the day before.
0: Mm-hmm.
1: Hopefully he gets the hell out of New York, if not already.
0: I think he left today.
1: Good.
0: Mm-hmm.
1: And yet somehow he didn't have to get whisked away in a food truck to get him someplace else.
0: Yeah.
1: But this man actually in the UN, while it's all about trying to pull people together, made harsh statements, the likes of never been heard before, that he wanted to annihilate Iran.
0: Mm-hmm.
1: And his speech, according to the BBC News, it was basically, he said, we have a big decision on whether to strike Iran again or pursue a peace deal.
0: Mm-hmm.
1: You know, like he's got, he can go either way. You know, he's got no problem with this. And a member of Iran's delegation was there and watching him pretty much stone-faced. As he went on.
0: I saw it.
1: Amazing, right? Standing room only audience. He rejected the idea of a, quote, global government, which is exactly what the UN is. He vowed to broker peace between Russia and Ukraine with no help, and he ensures that the U.S. will win the AI race. this, he's trying to recreate the concept of the years of the 60s when there was a race to get to the moon. And in this case, he basically thinks that he's going to be like the sheriff of everything. So he also spoke about his great accomplishments on the economy.
0: Of course. Yeah, it's, you know, and this is what I keep saying. When we see this stuff, and even if there were politicians and presidents that we vehemently disagreed with, I keep bringing up, even Nixon wouldn't have made such a fool of himself.
1: Never.
0: And it might have been stupid remarks here and there by everybody, and I'm including people that we you know, voted for.
1: Mm-hmm. Even,
0: but
1: even
0: it would
1: ones.
0: Never have been divisive. It never right. would have looked like we just want to be a country that becomes isolationists. And that's what he's hoping for.
1: Yeah, he's looking for his father Coughlin, which was the rebel rouser in the 1930s, who did everything he could to basically turn the world against itself. And that's kind of what he's looking for. Here's something I love. BBC wrote this. And they're giving him no outs on this. Mm-hmm. He spent much of his address justifying the war with Iran, which has spiked global oil prices while dragging down his approval ratings since the U.S. and Israel launched the military action in February. Also, they said his tone greatly contrasted remarks by the U.N. Secretary General Antonio Guterres, who warned that global divisions were deepening, and he underscored the interdependence of the world's peoples. So everything important that was being said at the U.N. Mm-hmm. was completely contrasted and stomped on and spit on by this piece of crap.
0: And you know that he went back home and he was celebrated. And people, there are people, and I'm glad, I don't know many of them, that were probably thrilled. Yeah, that's right, you show them. And, you know, they always sound kind of like that.
1: Generally.
0: You know, dropping vowels.
1: No matter where they are in the world.
0: Yeah, they kind of
1: They pretty much do. Yeah. I just got to mention one other thing.
0: Go ahead,
1: and
0: baby.
1: This
0: and
1: is
0: I want it to be fun
1: too
0: tonight,
1: embarrassing.
0: Honey.
1: Oh, it will be fun. Okay. We will have more fun. But I just want to mention that Donald Trump is so hot to see his name on anything. And he finally has recognized he's not going to get it back on the Kennedy Center. So his staff, according to articles, multiple articles, and the MS Now article, which seems obvious, you know, they're going to speak against him, but it's been in multiple other papers that they're looking for other places to put his name on. The one that is the greatest horror show is the Ford's Theater,
0: mm-hmm.
1: which is where
0: Lincoln
1: was murdered, was assassinated. And he wants his name on that.
0: But see, baby, and I always wonder why you can't believe it's happening. Do you think that once he didn't get his way on the Kennedy Center, he was going to go quietly into the good night? No. He was going to throw a temper tantrum and have everybody find someplace else.
1: And that's exactly what he's been doing.
0: He's going to keep doing this. But we have a party going on, baby.
1: We do. Okay? I want to throw one other piece of music on that has nothing to do with anything, but a person who's been a great environmentalist for many years and walked with John Lennon through a lot of fight back.
0: Okay. Want to hear it.
1: Ms. Yoko Ono.
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0: are listening to WFMU's Beneath the Underground, and it gets to that sad time when we start approaching the 11:30 mark. However, ladies, I will be back next week. John will be here too. John will be here too.
1: I'm hanging
0: eccentric
1: on the side here.
0: Behavior happens next week. I'm going to try to think of a nice theme.
1: Oh, there's so much to say.
0: No. I know, but I usually had the end of summer theme last month. What else did I have? And then Gay Pride, we had like Leslie Gore, and I'll think of something. I always come up with something.
1: You do.
0: Kind of clever. I hope. Maybe I don't.
1: Absolutely.
0: You jump in anytime you want, baby.
1: Yes, of course you do.
0: There we go. Thank you.
1: Always.
0: It's like pulling hairs, trying to get a little confidence from you.
1: Oh, that's so not true.
0: Jesus. Well,
1: anyway, yes, I'm so excited about next week. Always. And remember,
0: yes.
1: It's not only the end of the month. It is the part of the month that pushes
0: that's
1: to the
0: exactly
1: next month.
0: Right. That's exactly right.
1: Thank you. That's why they call it eccentric behavior.
0: Uh-huh.
1: Or something like that.
0: They call it, yeah.
1: They.
0: Yeah.
1: Everybody out there. Especially the women.
0: The dames, the broads. A broad don't know how to shut her mouth.
1: I wonder how many of those dishes have made the little dolls of me, a little bald head and a beard.
0: Because they hate you.
1: Put pins in it.
0: Well, because sometimes you do mansplain,
1: baby.
0: Oh,
1: I so try never to do that.
0: Of course, you. I have so many good stories about feminists and male feminists that just don't really know.
1: Do you want to make mention of...
0: No, I'm not going to because the person might be listening.
1: Well, that's possible.
0: You know, because there are people that listen that I don't know about until the next day.
1: Mm.
0: So I don't want to make any, you know, unkind...
1: It might be tearful.
0: Well, you know what?
1: On the ledge.
0: It's not necessary, but it's... I always say when you're a woman... The minute you get out of bed, there's a challenge.
1: Yeah.
0: The minute you hit the street, there's a challenge. There's always going to be a pushback, a spoken down to, a condescending attitude. There's always that.
1: Yeah.
0: So.
1: And it's funny.
0: And it still goes on. And, you know, as much as you think you're successful, you're this. No. And if you could look at somebody and not realize that they could be that, wow. Yeah.
1: Right. And even if it's somebody, like you said, in the case of, you know, this situation that the person might be listening.
0: Mm-hmm.
1: But sometimes that'll happen. The person, like, never dreamt they would say something that came out that way. But it's...
0: And that's the problem. Mm-hmm. It was never intended. It was never something that was deliberately said to hurt. It's just reflex.
1: That's the
0: and
1: sad
0: And that's
1: part.
0: The problem. Yeah, that's exactly... That's the only problem.
1: You know, like, again, men, most men, even, you know, what's the term you used to like to use?
0: What?
1: As opposed to primitive men... You used to say, I guess you don't even believe that anymore, but there was some developed man or something,
0: you know,
1: some term like that you used to use.
0: Progressive man.
1: But there was some specific term you always used to use. The fact that you can't think of it tells me the state of affairs of males.
0: Egalitarian leaning. I use that.
1: Yeah. But in any case.
0: Evolved men.
1: Evolved.
0: Yes.
1: That was your favorite old term.
0: Too hard to dig.
1: Yes. It disappeared a while ago.
0: Yeah.
1: But at any rate. I had some just at work today.
0: Mm-hmm.
1: And a guy was talking about a male staffer was talking about one of the female staffers and said, she's always so emotional.
0: Uh-huh.
1: And I said to him, what are you talking about? Mm-hmm. This person was really upset for a reason. It was an issue that had come up, you know, but it was like the way he said that, I realized how dismissive. And he was saying that to me and to the executive director of the facility I work in, who is a woman.
0: Mm-hmm.
1: And I kept looking at her like, do you want to say something?
0: Mm-hmm.
1: The only thing she said is, well, I can remember a time when other women staffers had reason to feel concerned about, you know, a particular client that might be threatening to them. You know, again, it's as usual. There are, you know, males, regardless of their station in life, that will think that they can step over women.
0: Mm-hmm.
1: And that is a sad reality. And you know what? There are going to be places where it's just not okay.
0: Mm-hmm.
1: And the police will be called, you know, or whatever, you know, whatever.

0: See me cock my head. What do you mean by that? Wait, what do you mean by that? And you always look like, oh God, here it comes, here it comes. Wait, you said this. And you know it's already too late.
1: Who could love me?
0: Well, you know what? I certainly do. But, you know, I'm going to call you, and you will call me out on stuff, too. And that's
1: the partnership.
0: A healthy partnership.
1: Absolutely.
0: That's exactly right.
1: There I agree. Mm-hmm. And while we're on a good moment,
0: let's keep it
1: step
0: there.
1: Away
0: yep.
1: and go into what
0: me.
1: We just
0: yep,
1: heard.
0: Yep, yep.
1: John Coltrane's quartet with Eric Dolphy, which makes it the John Coltrane Quintet. That incredible band, the classic quartet that Coltrane had, Elvin Jones on drums. Yeah, we're talking McCoy Tyner on piano.
0: Yeah.
1: I mean, just incredible band. And I got thrown off because somebody wrote in, was that Paul Chambers on bass? And no, it
0: Who
1: wouldn't have
0: it?
1: Been. Not Reggie Workman. It'll come to me
0: okay.
1: later. And I know probably most of the listeners will quite know, mm-hmm. well know who this is. Mm-hmm. I can see his face. This is the guy who worked with Coltrane through the period, even after he went way out, and the whole band changed, but the bass player remained the same. At any rate, this was Coltrane's, I guess we might look at this as the period where he took the next step forward. He took his quartet as far as he could. He brought Dolphy into the band, and Dolphy left to go back to Mingus's ensemble and a lot of his own great recordings, like Iron Man and Out to Lunch, and then died way too young through no fault of his own. This was a brain tumor, I believe it was, and ending up with a stroke while he was touring with Mingus in somewhere in Europe. But Coltrane, after Dolphy left, there was no fight. They knew each other well. They played amazing together, and then Coltrane then brought the music to a whole other... I wrote this in response to somebody. Mm-hmm. It was not only a whole other music, it was a whole other philosophy, a whole other concept of the music.
0: Right.
1: So, and some of it's a little hard to swallow. It goes, you know, it can go on for 45 minutes a piece. But he wasn't quite doing that yet with this. This Impressions, live at the Village Vanguard, and I think it was 63. Prior to that, one of our favorite bands, No Safety, doing Cambodia. And No Safety was really one of the coolest ensembles. I just love this band. And what's so cool about them is they kind of kept changing, but most of the band, most of the time, it was Zena Parkins, keyboards, electric harp, as she's always played and still plays, accordion and doing some voice. Chris Cochran, oh, we love this guitar player.
0: And a nice, nice man.
1: Great guy. And he keeps putting things out. Yeah. And so often he'll send me stuff, but sometimes it'll be a download and I have trouble downloading anything. Mm-hmm. And then all of a sudden it's gone. And then he'll send me another
0: disappears
1: one.
0: Disappears after a couple of days.
1: Mm.
0: Yeah.
1: But Chris on guitars, sampler and vocals, and Rupel on bass. We love Ann Rupel.
0: Yep, absolutely.
1: Some of the songs she's doing lead vocals while she's playing these incredible bass lines. And I remember asking Chris, what's going on with Ann Rupel? He said he's still in touch with her. She's long ago left music, and I believe...
0: Is that right?
1: Yeah, I think she's doing like graphic design. Okay. She's a visual artist, I believe.
0: Yeah.
1: And has been making a decent living doing that.
0: Good
1: so she continues. But he has tried to encourage her. We got to get together again. And I was like, please let me know if it happens.
0: Yeah.
1: And it hasn't happened. I don't know.
0: It might not.
1: And it may never happen.
0: Yeah. Yeah.
1: And every time we play a track, we end up not getting one with Ann Rupel's voice on it. But she had a wonderful, good voice, like a rock and roll voice.
0: She did.
1: And then, you know, played incredible bass even while she was singing.
0: I don't get that. Oh, I don't get that.
1: Not an easy task.
0: Not at all.
1: No. Tim Spelios on drums and percussion. Doug Seidel also playing guitars. And on this, there was a special guest, David Shea, turntables. And the album is called Spill. Mm-hmm. And this album made it was re-released a couple of years ago. Have it on CD. And if you're not familiar with it, good God, go out and get it. They also have a great album that I think is only on download, live at CBGB, and I think it was 78 or 79. Damn. That's no safety. Yoko Ono doing Kiss, Kiss, mm-hmm. Kiss. Yeah. And we recall, we well recall what album that came from.
0: Fantasy. Oh, my. You know,

0: It's funny. It's been how many years since 1980? It's been 46 years.
1: It's incredible, isn't it?
0: And hearing these things still kind of make you feel more somber than you did before you heard it. Because I remember you and I walking around and still in the state of mourning and hearing all these things. And just like, that was the last thing they did together.
1: Yeah.
0: You know, and just, yeah, it just, it catches you off base. It really does.
1: Yep. They were together with a great backup band.
0: Yeah.
1: Tony
0: Levin was.
1: Tony Levin on bass. I'm going to draw a blank on the name. The drummer who was for all those years prior with Sly Stone, you know, and the Sly and the Family Stone, Mark Weinberg or something along that line.
0: Right.
1: And the band was just a great band.
0: Yeah.
1: And they played for purpose, but it was exactly what was needed. And they were so damn good.
0: Absolutely. And John Lennon said to Tony Levin, you're not going to play any of that fancy stuff, right? You know, he was sick of McCartney. It's like, you know, he had a full bass player and that was enough. Once is enough. But Levin is just playing for purpose. But, you know, there's a way you play for purpose and you get all the things that you want to say, all those flourishes in. And nobody's going to get mad at you. You're not all over the neck. You're just, you know, dropping some notes that are just so integral to the movement, you know?
1: Just where it needs to be.
0: Yeah.
1: And that's what's so cool about, you know, like, you know, sometimes people say studio musicians, well, you know, they're cold or whatever.
0: No.
1: Tony Levin, when he's not doing record dates for other people, and at this point, you know, he's not retired yet. He's still performing and touring. But he played for years with King Crimson, and he's currently touring with a version, I can't call it a version of King Crimson because Robert Fripp is not in it, but they're just calling the band Beat.
0: So and is they, Bruford in it?
1: No, I wish he was.
0: Oh, wow. Okay.
1: Terry Bozzio.
0: Oh, okay.
1: So Bruford, I think he's I would say semi-retired, if not fully retired. But Terry Bozzio, what a drummer.
0: Yeah.
1: Incredible. If anybody's not familiar with him, he was the drummer and founder of Missing Persons. But before that, the guy who made Missing Persons happen was Frank Zappa.
0: Frank Zappa.
1: And, of course, Bozzio was Zappa's drummer. Mm-hmm. And the track, if you listen to, you will not be able to believe every note is written out, the black page.
0: Mm-hmm.
1: So-called because the amount of notes on the manuscript.
0: Jeez.
1: Incredible. I've seen it as a percussionist myself.
0: Zappa
1: I've
0: was
1: said,
0: no joke. Mm-mm. He was no joke.
1: I ain't touching
0: Jesus.
1: This. The amount of meter changes and everything that goes on with it. Bozzio is an amazing drummer. So we've got Adrian Belew, Terry Bozzio, I almost said Bill Laswell.
0: Tony Levin.
1: Mm-hmm. And I believe that the fourth party is it's not gonna come to me now.
0: Okay.
1: But somebody else who's been involved with this all along. Just wonderful stuff. They are touring the country, and they are going to come to the New York area. I think they're playing on Long Island.
0: Okay.
1: The tickets are crazy expensive, though.
0: As they usually are. But you know what? If you have it, you're not taking kids out of college to go see a concert. Go and enjoy. It's once in a lifetime.
1: That's kind of how I see it. Yeah. So I'm glad you feel that way.
0: Well,
1: I'm gonna look into it.
0: I have a disabled bird and a lot of vet bills.
1: Okay.
0: So
1: we'll deal with it. We'll see where we go with that.
0: We're not going to go anywhere.
1: That new band is called Beat. I'll just leave it at that.
0: But did you finish that? I think you already read.
1: Yeah, well, the last one was Yoko that I mentioned.
0: And
1: we were talking about Levin.
0: I want to make mention that we, you know, get off the air at 12 o'clock, but M.H. Lee follows us from 12 to 2. I want to make mention that people just don't think the party stops here.
1: Mm-hmm.
0: Bring your dips, your chips, go over there, make nice, don't embarrass us.
1: Can you keep talking for a minute? Because I realize I need to step away.
0: You want to step away, John?
2: I have to.
0: You do what you have to do. And the next person that we're going to be playing is somebody that's going to be on our favorite. I like to call the safe place on a Tuesday night. It's our bunker. What's the story with Maria Gentile, who is just impossibly wonderful, as is her accidental everything, Leo Rodriguez, who is on with us tonight, as he always is. He comes in and he says hello. He does his own stuff. He's got a cabaret going on. So tonight I was excited when he said he's here. And it's just a wonderful show. But the next person that we're going to be playing is somebody Are you getting ready to recite?
1: I'm getting fixed to sing. But no, no.
0: You're not singing.
1: No, I'm not.
0: I think Herman's going to recite.
1: Look at that. Ibbity, bibbity, bibbity, bam. But
0: from the Monsters.
1: But we are going to play
0: this
1: something.
0: This wonderful artist, who we've gotten to know very well. We've been at dinner parties with him. Tony Powers, who actually did a wealth of work in the Brill Building and had a lot of pop hits in the 60s. But the interesting thing about him is he considers that money music.
1: Yeah, it's just something he did.
0: He did it. There's nothing wrong with that. But there's work that he's doing now, and he's still very current and involved, that have more of a political tone and more of, as he would say, it's important. It's something that he wants to be remembered by. And Leo, if you're listening, you're going to love this guy. He is just a wonderful guy. And just go on Wikipedia. Everything you need is there. And Marie usually talks to the guests before to get a feel. But, you know, this is the perfect show for him. And he's going to be on next week with them from 9 to 10.
1: So looking forward to that.
0: Yeah, I really
1: am. We love Tony Powers. He's just a great vocalist.
0: Sweet guy.
1: Right? Great guy. And this comes from an album of his called, I believe the album was called How Do Ya?
0: Mm-hmm.
1: And I think it was only released a couple of years ago.
0: I believe so.
1: Tony is how old at this point?
0: Well, I don't think he minds us saying he's 88.
1: I don't think he minds us saying it at all.
0: He looks great. He's in shape.
1: Has a great sense of humor.
0: Oh, my God.
1: Which is the
0: God.
1: Best part for me.
0: What a great time we have when we're with him.
1: Absolutely.
0: Right? Just a really wonderful. Yeah. And, you know, could speak about everything. But, you know, and we have to get some. I mean, when he's actually singing, he's got this beautiful voice.
1: Yeah. I don't remember this particular track, but I somehow the opening track on this album called Don't Nobody Move.
0: Mm-hmm.
1: I think I'm going to jump into that one because this has gotten a lot of play. And
0: it did, right.
1: Yeah, I want to make sure we get that one on there. Again, Tony Powers, Don't Nobody Move.

impressions for John Coltrane. Impressions of liberation, proud, full-throated, full-bodied, force of one sustained, John Coltrane. Heart ravaged, pulse asunder as he takes the skies. Coltrane, Coltrane, digging through harmony like a derrick unmanned, tearing ground to forge the unearthed, the infernal new, leaving behind ruins of sound, the bodies of jazz past thrown from speeding black sedans, chrome-blinded windows down, the rush of air and dizzying view, too much to bear. Coltrane, Coltrane, talisman, my bourbon, my joint, my butt on tap, the far from over, the other way, the next, roiling, boiling, broiling, elven throbbing within the dance of four limbs, careening, crashing tumult, like the silent war of cosmos, close-miked. But the force of horns is relentless. Coltrane, Dolphy, the timeless two, shock of the free, to never again. Abstraction is the only reality. It lies on a spectrum few can see, worlds within worlds without end.

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1: In the background.
0: Joan Jett. Happy birthday, Joan. Hopefully she's having a good day wherever she is.
1: So.
0: She's usually in New York. So hopefully she's celebrating in the best way she can.
1: Mm-hmm. We were listening to a number of great cuts here. Joan Jett and the Blackhearts, background now, right now, Light of Day. Prior to that, I did a live reading. I love doing live readings. Impressions of Coltrane, in honor of John Coltrane's centenary today. Prior to that, Ray Charles and his band, Unchain My Heart. What a nice group of cuts these have been today.
0: We had a great night, and I love when we mix things up the way we do.
1: Lots of stuff going on, and coming up right after us, M.H. Lee.
0: M.H. Lee. So hold on to your drinks, hold on to your chips.
1: With that, we're going to go out with the sound of Joan Jett, and we are going to say goodnight, sisters, brothers, beloved others. Take it easy.
0: But take it.

You are listening to The Other World here on Sheena's Jungle Room. That was Hunter of the Woods with Dolores, The Path Unto Dawn off of Left Folk, Days of Fire. Next, we're going to have Imperium with a track called Bendroth, from where at night the wood grouse plays. We'll follow that with Bitter Cold, The Steps of the Bar Guest off of Midwinter. We'll have Forsaxa. And Forsaxa, actually, is going to give us Alone in the Dark Wood off of a album of the same title. And Francis Roberts will give us Dark Day with After the Storm. 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

You just heard Francis Roberts with Dark Day. Before that, we had Frasaxa with Alone in the Dark, Bitter Cold with The Steps of the Bar Guest, and Imperium with Abendroth. Up next, we're going to hear from Herdade with Apothecary's Hut. We'll follow that with Gorgon's Altar, that is, with The Banality of Divinity off of I Was There When the Last Star Burnt Out. We'll follow that with Subrosia and Second Wind with Arena, Valor and Victory OST being where that track is from. We'll follow that with Nahadoth in Three Gates off of Absence Meditations. And that will be the next set here on The Other World.

That was Nahadoff with Three Gates off of Absence Meditations. Before that, we had Sub-Rosia with Second Wind off of Arena Valor in Victory RPG OST, which I have on cassette. Before that, we had Gorgon's Altar with The Banality of Divinity and Herd Aid with Apothecary's Hut. Up next, we're going to hear from Smertin with a track which is called Whispers of the Slavic Forests. And that's the translation, which is put right next to the Czech actual words that the title is. It's off of Mystery of the Trees. So it's an old track, probably from 1995 or 1998, and released in 2020. We'll follow that with Ice Grim and a track called Fulmanfinsteris off of Im Zeichen des Ewigen Feuers, which means something about fires, I believe. Feuers, fires, fires. My German is getting rusty. It's been 10 years at this point. But yes, it is some music in German. Then we'll have some Italian, which is something that I have absolutely no command of. Il settimo cane della Bianca Dama del Castello. I seem to remember that's like the seven white dogs or something like that as the name of this band. Yeah, and the name of the track is going to be Ziriva. So, yeah, however you say that, I don't know how you actually state this, I would say. But yes, it is the seventh dog of the White Lady of the Castle. Yep, I knew it was something about seven dogs. Anyway, it's on a Krampus-themed release from 2023. More great music still to come here on The Other World.

two long tracks in the last set, but the last song we heard was pretty short. That was Zareva, and that was from an Italian band whose name translates to the seventh dog of the White Lady of the Castle. Before that, we had Ice Grim with a track that translates to Full Moon Eclipsed. Ah, yes. Vol Mond Finsternis. That would make sense because full and then Mond is moon. See, my German is bad, but I can still kind of figure out what's going on. And Zeichen means close, so it's Under the Sign of the Eternal Fire, I guess is the name of that album as I translate it. Before that, we had Smerten with Whispers of the Slavic Forest from Mystery of the Trees. Next, we'll have Paladin with Bones Beneath the Abbey from A Feast in the Time of Plague. We'll follow that with Umbria with Legend of the Forest Bearer, Arrowwood with Goblin Market, Dregahair with The Call of the Ist, Jim Kirkwood will give us a track called Dark Elves, Questing Jester will give us a track called A Quest Ends, Blood Tower will give us a track called Flooded Caves, and Kobold will give us Riding Through the Wildlands. A long set up next here on The Other World, but stay tuned because we have plenty of fantasy-themed music to go.

One last set here on the other world. I want to thank you for listening to the other world here on Sheena's Jungle Room. We will actually be at the beginning of the Hellraiser when we're back here. Yeah, I'll be the first show of the Hellraiser on Sheena's Jungle Room, I suppose. So that's coming up. And you can already see the banner up there for if you want to support the show. But enough about that. We'll talk more about that when we get to the Hellraiser and when I think about themes and that sort of thing. The track we just heard was from, I believe, Kobold, and it was called Riding Through the Wildlands. Before that, we had Blood Tower with Flooded Caves, Questing Jester with A Quest's End, Jim Kirkwood with Dark Elves, Dregahair with The Call of the Este, Arrowwood with Goblin Market, Umbria with Legend of the Forest Bearer, and Paladin with Bones Beneath the Abbey. Our last set here will begin with Om in a track called El Minister.

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1: 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I'm singing.
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1: I'm sorry. 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

0: 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We don't know. But this we do know. We don't know.
1: Yay! I love money! 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That's great!

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1: Moo-moo.
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1: Moo-moo.
0: Well, what about this?
1: Moo-moo.
0: Well, is this your cat?
1: Moo.
0: Well, is this your cat?
1: Moo. 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

0: 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Then blend a little cornstarch with coconut.
1: Refrigerate.
0: That's easy.
1: That's easy.
0: And you won't have to miss the sunset.
2: And later on tonight,
0: as it's changing. Very slowly. A little at a time. Blend some of the coconut
2: or yams.
0: In a sweet potato mixture. Continue doing this until you get the consistency of smooth paste. You may not need all the coconut. Now refrigerate mixture. And later on tonight, and while you're dreaming with tropical light, you can pile it in a small chilled dessert dish. If you like, garnish it with toasted coconut flakes or very well drained mushed pineapple or chopped nut onion. So when you put on your best boo-boo and you serve this dessert to your guests, do you know what they'll say? Well, they'll say, mahalo.
3: Instead, I want my Valentine at unexpected time. I want to know you think of me mid-May, March, and June. For I believe, my dear, one day a year is not enough. My dear, you think of me one day for love.

table.

0: He made a legend out of Nigger Charlie. He made a hit out of Hammer. Now, Fred Williamson is back as Black Caesar. Black Caesar. He carved out a name for himself in the blood of his enemies. Hail Caesar, godfather of Harlem.
1: It's a jungle. It takes a jungle bunny to run it.
0: Black Caesar.
2: Get down!
0: Music composed and performed by James Brown.
2: Bandit calls to be the boss.
0: Fred Williamson is Black Caesar. From American International, rated R, under 17, not admitted without parent. This Caesar comes to bury you.

Through this material, today's youth can be stimulated to sexual activity for which he has no legitimate outlet. He is even enticed to enter the world of homosexuals, lesbians, sadists, masochists, and other sex deviants. Perversion for profit.

Frank settled down out in the valley, and he hung his wild years on a nail that he drove through his wife's forehead. He sold used office furniture out there on San Fernando Road and assumed a $30,000 loan at 15.25%, put a down payment on a little two-bedroom place. His wife was a spent piece of used jet trash, made good Bloody Marys, kept her mouth shut most of the time, had a little chihuahua named Carlos that had some kind of skin disease and was totally blind. They had a thoroughly modern kitchen, self-cleaning oven, the whole bit. Frank drove a little sedan. They were so happy. One night, Frank was on his way home from work. He stopped at the liquor store, picked up a couple of Mickey's Big Mouths, drank them in the car on the way to the Shell station. He got a gallon of gas and a can. Drove home, doused everything in the house, and torched it. Parked across the street laughing, watching it burn, all Halloween orange and chimney red. And Frank put on a top 40 station, got on the Hollywood freeway, headed north. Never could stand

I hear something bumping at the door. It's a new edition of Rapturous Jazz. Smoothing out the midnight hour with you, harder than a pair of pressed slacks. Put them on and then throw them away. You're on vacation, and we're going to keep you feeling easy today. Turning it up to about 100 degrees, about Fahrenheit, and you'll need your sunscreen for the second half of the hour. Stay tuned for jazz.

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1: I believe most Pacific Islander parents like using products like hairspray or glue as an inhalant to get high. I'm here to let other Pacific Islander parents know we need to care about using more serious drugs.
0: If you need drugs or ideas on how to keep your drugs, please call
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1: do you know what a groupie is?
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1: A rock group freak like me, who digs musicians and follows them night after night to wherever their gig is. I am a groupie.

0: I would say at this point that is absolutely incredible to hear those primitive drum beats and the overt and blatant reference to Satan.
1: That is unbelievable. Every time I hear it, it gives me, I guess the word to describe would be the creeps. Sometimes late at night I have to play this, and it's not fun to play that type of beat after midnight, believe me. But if you think that's unbelievable, I've got more of this song for you.
2: Hey, what? You know what?

Welcome to Monsanto's Plastics Home of the Future. As you entered this experimental model home, perhaps you noticed that the house itself is constructed entirely of plastics. Despite the graceful, lightweight appearance of the suspended wings of this house, each one is able to support more than 13 tons. The floors on which you are walking, the gently sloping walls around you, and even the ceilings are made of plastics. Furnishings and equipment, as well as the house itself, are almost 100% man-made. Hardly a natural material appears in anything like its original state anywhere in the building. The home of the future is the only one of its kind in the world.

sitting with left leg bent in front and right foot crossed in front of left, both hands back on floor. 4, 5, 6, lift, down, lift, down, lift, down, and change. 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

0: and down, lift and down and change, reverse. Over on the left side, passe, extend, split, two, three, four, passe and down, repeat. Passe, extend, split, two, three, four, passe and down, repeat. Roll over on the right side, passe, extend, split, two, three, four, passe and down, repeat. Passe, extend, split, two, three, four, passe and down, repeat. Roll over, right leg front, grand jambe, passe, extend, passe, kick forward, repeat. 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Reverse. And stay.
1: 10 years ago, they spoke in whispers and hid their sexual perversions behind locked doors. But not today.
2: What kind of a joint is this, anyway?
3: It's a pansy perch, but they tip good. It's a haven for homosexuals.
2: Come, Leo, down to my quiet corner.
1: Unforgettable. Some of my best friends are. 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

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I

tonight, Pasadena Civic, Stan Dells, two other big groups in a fantastic light show. Stan Dells out there at the Pace Center in Ontario. Tonight.

0: ones we especially like.
1: Which ones?
0: You know, the ones with the cars that go.
1: I hear you.
0: Hit it.
2: We got a problem that I can't fix. We got a problem that I can't fix. Cause I can do it in the mix. We got a problem that I can't fix. We got a problem that I can't fix.

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I looked into your eyes and you looked into mine. You said, "You're not like the rest," and I nodded. "No one understands me," you said, and I nodded once again, as if to agree that all men are indeed the same. 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

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But you found things to fix, and I knew it was time

0: 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We are all alike. At puberty, I was sworn to secrecy by the International Brotherhood of Lying Fickle Males. I can't tell you anything, and I can't commit. You're right. I can't commit to you. I will always treasure our time together. I don't feel enough of anything to harbor the kind of disdain that you'll maintain. You painted me into what you wanted to see.
1: That's fine.
0: But you will never know me.

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1: Oh, I must be dreaming.
0: Super Chick. The super kind of woman. Always in the middle of where the action is. Always ready for a new adventure.
2: The only unique experience I can see having with you is that, well, you'd be the oldest man I ever made it with.
0: You can't afford to miss Super Chick. She's much more than you've ever had before.

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Just so he would make them obey the law.

0: Can meditation help you stop smoking? Is that what you would like to know?
1: That's the only trouble I got. Yeah. I gotta stop.
0: Well, I'm sure that if you meditate properly, you will find that it will help you to stop.
1: You really think it will help me?
0: Yes, I'm sure it will, madam.

I love the song of dripping blood. My name is Dracula. Yes, Dracula, AD 1972. I'm back from the dead. A blood-sucking creature, a soul in hell. I come forth from my grave from sunset to sunrise. Are you sure I'm not with you now? Look around. Perhaps I'm in the same room with you, or in the back seat of your car. Dracula is alive and well and starring in Dracula AD 1972. For lovers of the occult, Dracula AD 1972. And on the same program for lovers of the macabre, Crescendo, from Warner Brothers, rated PG.

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In and out of town. 3 and 4 bottles of gin don't leave me enough to buy a gown. 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

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I just couldn't wait to get out and do something on my own. So I quit school and went out to look for a job. First I waited on tables, then I worked at Woolworths, and then I emptied bedpans in a hospital. But no matter where I worked, it was all the same. And I got so I just couldn't take it anymore. Well, one day I went home and I found my mom sitting there. She'd been fired by the phone company because they said she was too old. And I saw a book in her lap and I asked her what it was. She said, baby, that's Capital, Volume 1. You know, by Karl Marx. And I said, huh? And she said, that's right. Here, take a look. And I read that book. And now I've come to realize that as long

You know, I had me a nice looking job, and it paid pretty good, you know? And I got myself a swimming pool, a wide-track Pontiac, even a snowmobile, one of the Jap makes. But the more I spent, the more I'd end up owing, and I had to work overtime at the goddamn job. Well, I'm in the locker room one night after the shift, and the janitor comes in and he says, "Fellow worker, you look mighty unhappy." And I said, "Huh?" He said, "Read this," and he gives me a book. So I said, "What's this?" And he says, "It's State and Revolution. It's by Lenin."

graduated magna cum laude, Phi Beta Kappa. And I thought I had a responsibility to help out people who didn't know how to help themselves. So I went into the Peace Corps, and I taught Nigerians how to fix cars and run hotels. Then I came back home and went to D.C. I doled out money for minority businesses. You know, black capitalism. Well, one day some congressman came to see one of my best projects. I couldn't believe my eyes. The workers were on strike. So I said, "What's going on here?" And they said, "Prices are high, wages are low, and working conditions are terrible." And I said, "But you're working for one of your own kind." And they answered, "He's not one of us. Here, read this." It was a little book called On the Correct Handling of Contradictions Among the People by Mao Zedong. I've read a lot of books. When I read that book, well, now I understand that the only way to bring about social change

his frau, when some small disagreement will end up in a row. When my wife nags and says mean things, I grab my hat and go to that little bar on the corner where I tell my troubles to Joe. My friend Joe, he tends the bar in this nice friendly little place. He has that bedside manner and such a pleasant face. When my wife's on the warpath, I'll get sympathy, I know, in that little bar on the corner where I tell my troubles to Joe. At times when Joe has seen me sob and cry right in my beer, he pats my hand with a nice wet rag and whispers words of cheer. When I tell Joe of my mean wife's extreme brutality, he looks so sad and goes, he's just like a mother to me. My friend Joe, he's married too. He's got a quiet wife named Rose. He says if she got mean, he would poke her in the nose. If I did that, I know that I would never live to go to that little bar on the corner where I tell my troubles to Joe. At home, my wifey raises heck each time I spill my tea. But down at Joe's, if I spill my beer, he says, have one on me. To show how sweet and kind he is, Joe says, bring your wife in. And I'll not only buy the drinks, I'll give her a big Mickey Finn. Joe advises me to get real tough and change my way of life. But acting tough would sure bring the beast out in my wife. If I got tough, she'd beat me up, and then I couldn't go to that little bar on the corner where I tell

Watch it, the pressure's rising higher, higher, higher. Then you'll hear the warning of what's coming, coming, coming. The pressure's rising higher. The pressure cooker of love is a kind of tricky stuff. Don't treat it rough or tough. Don't treat it rough or tough.

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1: You've just been listening to Jack Hodges and his band, Broad Raspberry, to you from Broad Raspberry House. He has just played for you two numbers. The first was Everything is Fresh Today, a little fruit song, and the last one, the Ras Melody. We are now closing down for the night. So good night, everybody. Good night.

0: it's about all we can do until our space friend decides to blast off.
1: Now you all heard the story about the long tall woman, and I know you heard about the short ones too. 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

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He made him a snout that was as long as a reel. He wasn't satisfied until he made him a great long tail. He made him a tail that was too fan them flies. He wasn't satisfied until he made him some great and big eyes. He made him some eyes that was too looky that grassy to sad. He wasn't satisfied until he made him a big fat ass. He made him a ass to ass that made him sick. 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
0: The screams. 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Paramount Pictures presents Four Flies on Gray Velvet. 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
1: Coconut is
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0: couple stood before the preacher and he said, "Kiss your wife, so dear, upon her lovely lips so red. 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
1: heidi high,
0: hoody ho,
1: hoody ho.
0: Here's what you gotta do if you would lead a normal life. From 1 to 10 when you began, sex was not so good, 'cause lovin' at that tender age is quite misunderstood. 10 to 20 you were only learning how it's done. You're usually too eager, but it's a hell of a lot of fun. Heidi high,
1: heidi high,
0: hoody ho,
1: hoody ho.
0: You're usually too eager, but it's a hell of a lot of fun. From 20 until 30, every night it's 5 or 6. 30 until 40, you're trying out new tricks. 40 until 50, you've learned the latest style. And every once a week or so, we'll make it seem worthwhile. Heidi high,
1: heidi high,
0: hoody ho,
1: hoody ho.
0: And every once a week or so, we'll make it seem worthwhile. From 50 until 60, it still works good. 60 until 70, not quite like it should. 70

0: From 80 until 90, it's God knows when. From 90 to 100, if you're still so inclined, you'll discover to your sorrow that it's only in your mind. You'll find that time has taken some things it can't restore. You'll still be chasing women, but you forgot what for. Get along, Grandpappy, get along. Of course, we gals are different. We're always inclined. We have nothing to get ready, not even our mind.
1: Hi, this is Mary of the Shangri-Las to tell you a bit about dating courtesy. A girl is right to assume her date will perform

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If you are smart, you will allow him to open doors and hold chairs. Don't barge on ahead like a baby elephant. You'll get attention all right, but it won't be favorable. It is correct to pause and let him know you expect him to act like a gentleman. He'll love it and think you're a lady, and in return it will flatter his masculine ego.

0: A whisper of death stirred the house, and it screamed, "Murder! Murder!"
1: This school specializes in students whose character is, difficult. In order to bring them back to the right path, I must run this establishment with a firm hand.
0: This was a strange kind of girls' school, where unholy horror haunts the innocent and the wicked are filled with distorted desires.
2: Every 3 weeks, a young man comes to visit here. Each time, one of us has a chance to meet him. Next time, it'll be my turn.
0: The House That Screamed is a finishing school for depravity, evil, and murder. See Lily Palmer as the mistress who teaches everything in The House That Screamed, in color, rated GP.
3: I'm sure you're quite familiar with all the functions of the album.

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I know it hurts, but try to do just a few more. You'll be proud of yourself when you can stay with that exercise until the end, but it will take time.

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How come you not drop by to say hi to me yesterday? 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You so mean to me, you asshole. 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Yeah, I want to see you again, okay? Drop by to my office, say hi. 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
2: It was cocktail time here at the old gay cafe. Sophistication was in the air. And all the habitués and sons of habitués, each and every one was here. When in walked a gorgeous creature. She was tall, winsome, and strong. Her name was Virginia, virgin for short, but not for very long. "I'll take a Bacardi cocktail," said she, and her voice was a lot of joy. Was she realizing her lifelong ambition was to mix with the hoi polloi. "I'll start this off with a toast," said she, and her voice was a naive sort of glee. "Only God can make a tree, but any guy in the place can..." Me. So she drank and drank and drank and drank and drank and drank and drank. And little did she think-o that she had better stop, for she was getting stinko. "I'll take you home," a young man said, "and I'll harm not one hair on your beautiful head." 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

0: This is Buddy Lester with their favorite joke. 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
2: 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It's humorous, very humorous. 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He's crying. And over in a corner is another gentleman. He's carrying on hysterically. And somebody says, "Who's the gentleman over there crying hysterically? 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
0: No, you gotta get the last
1: word. 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
0: I'm
1: gotta
0: saying
1: get the last word.
0: You gotta get in the last word every time you talk.
1: What are you talking about? 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Y'all the one that's always trying to get the last word.
0: Talk is cheap and your small change.
1: I do not try to get the last word.
0: Will you shut up?

Y'all didn't know you was applauding for that, did you? 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
0: Hold it down,
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0: there, buddy.
1: Hold it down just a little, buddy. Would you?
0: You can be replaced, you know.
1: Just hold it down just a little more. I can still hear you.
0: Well, the counselor said we could take them by surprise if we didn't say a word till we looked them in the eyes. We kept real still and we had our eyes glued. We seen how they were dressed. They were swimming in the well. They

0: We rested for a minute and our forces we regrouped. Then we seen the girls behind some evergreens, captured by a company of United States Marines.
1: We're the boys from Camp Cucamonga. Our mother sent us here for to study nature's ways. We learned to make sparks by rubbing girls.
2: Sticks.
0: Oh. Rubbing sticks together. And if we catch some girls, then we'll set the woods ablaze.

0: Thank you, Lauren.
1: Thank you very much. That is one of our favorite tunes. And by golly, that was our last big hit record.
2: It was our first one, too.

0: Meanwhile, behind the facade of this innocent-looking bookstore, there lurks the secret workshop of a strange Albanian genius, Eyvall Ekdahl.
1: Zelda the Great, even greater than Houdini. Without the marvelous escape devices which I, Eyvall Ekdahl, lay for you each year, you would be nothing.
2: Stop taunting me, Eyvall. I hate robbing banks. All I ever wanted to be was a poor but honest magician.
3: We have an obscure peasant saying in my country. Dead men tell no tales. I sign a contract with the syndicate.
2: Kidnapping. Murder. Where will it end? You know I abhor violence.
4: What's the shooting schedule?
1: Gentlemen, dear friends, remember, contract calls for bumping Batman. It's in writing.
4: Okay, if it's in writing.
0: Can Batman escape? One hint, the worst is yet to come.
5: Robin, this is one time I'll have to go it alone.

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1: Perhaps. Some other lifetime.
2: Because in the course of this little deal, I got better acquainted with Mozart, Brahms, Beethoven, even Cacciatorian. 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

0: That's better. 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I never met a bartender anywhere whose name wasn't Mac. And this is Drina. And as long as you don't dig what I'm telling you, I'm gonna let you in on a very funny story. We come from the 22nd century, so far back you don't know what I'm talking about. It was then that mankind found us out, discovered that the legend of vampires living secretly among humans was not a legend at all, but fact. The feds had rounded up and tried and executed every vampire but two, Drina and me. And if you think you see terror in her eyes, you wait till I tell you about a hunger like man you'll never know. Well, I'd been working on a time machine, and we ducked the whole bit. We got away to here, far enough into the future that the very word vampire would be forgotten, and we could live and regenerate. We stopped on the way. A person gets hungry. We stopped four times, to be exact, and narrowly escaped dying each time. We'd not been forgotten. Half a million years back, the last stop, you couldn't recognize what had once been people. There was nothing to them. We did manage to feed on the blood of a dog till the other hounds chased us back into the time machine and into flight again. Just half an hour ago, Drina thanks me for stopping. Wasn't nothing I could do. No more snill in the tank. This was the end of the line. This is where we live. Or else. We step out to scout around and see your friend walking toward us. Well preserved, I might add. An entirely new creature. No dogs, no people. We knew we'd been forgotten. It, the creature, your withered friend, reads our thoughts, and we receive its voice inside our brains. Know what it said? It said, "You are wondering whether we know vampires, whatever they are. We do not. Drina can't wait. She's always hungry, this one. She's murmuring something about freedom and food when creature starts in again and makes with the bit. You also wonder about my origin and evolution. I," and he bows low to us, "I, a member of the dominant race, was once what you called a turnip."
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3: Well, hey, everybody, how you doing out there? It's me, the Jungle Room's resident nightclub comic, Lou Tacky. And I got Mr. Fab on the drums. That's right. Let me tell you folks something. I once fell in love with a girl who had that certain something that most girls don't have. Leprosy. We saw each other from across a crowded room. I caught her eye. I asked for her hand in marriage, which is exactly what I got. But alas, we couldn't stay together. Well, she couldn't stay together. When I told her that I was leaving, she said, "How can you do this to me? I gave you my heart." But I'm always reminded of the precious moments we spent together every time I...

0: what Santa brought you.
1: Oh, Christ, I'm coming.
0: Please, Howard, try to get through this without a fight. I can't stand another one, not on Christmas.
1: I'd better get them cha-cha heels.
0: How very sweet of you, dear.
2: Merry Christmas, honey bunch. Hey, wonder what this could be. A fishing rod?
0: Won't you join us in a carol before we open our gifts?
1: Oh, Mother.
2: Ah, come on, don't it add to the spirit?

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1: 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What are these?
2: Those are your new shoes, Don.
1: Those aren't the right kind. I told you cha-cha heel, black ones.
3: Nice girls don't wear cha-cha heels.
1: Give me those presents. 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You ruined my present.
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0: month, every second and fourth Friday evening, we transform our social hall into an actual coffeehouse setting with small tables and circles of chairs and a spotlight on the entertainment. And then high school girls serve the refreshments, coffee and chips and pretzels and so forth.
1: We'd like to do a really big number for you right now. It's a very beautiful thing entitled Teenage Teen. 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
2: One, two, three, four.

On an island near a windswept beach lies a little bit of paradise called Tiki Gardens. During the next few moments, we will transport you there by sounds captured on a trip through this land of enchantment. In the background, the theme song of Tiki Gardens, inspired by its romantic beauty. Come with us as we thrill to the exotic sounds of this Polynesian fantasy.

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0: Doctor Strange with his magic power, it's the hour. Marvel at him, wizards and demons. Morgan Le Fay is here to play magic. A duel to magic. A duel. Doctor Strange with his magic power, it's the hour. Marvel at him, wizards and demons. Morgan Le Fay is here to play magic, duel of magic. Doctor Strange with his magic power, it's the hour. Doctor Strange with his magic power, it's the hour. Doctor Strange with his magic power, marvel at him, wizards and demons. Morgan Le Fay is here to play magic, jewel, magic. Doctor Strange with his magic power, it's the hour.
1: What am I to do when I experience feelings about sex?

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0: Listen to how Newsweek magazine quotes Russ Meyer. In my films, you know where you're at in 15 seconds. The first 15 seconds. Publicity sounding as it is, this statement quite accurately describes a typical Russ Meyer flick. A Meyerland audience enjoys itself. They laugh. They hoot. They actually participate in the action. There is no sense of shame present in a Meyer film, for his flicks are basically good-hearted, gutsy, lusty, full of bosoms and brawn, and just plain old fun. And now, Russ Meyer's Vixen and Russ Meyer's Cherry, two humongous, mind-blowing films by your old bosom buddy from Hollywood. See Russ Meyer's Vixen and why 1,200,000 ladies loved her. And Russ Meyer's Cherry, starring the awesome Uschi Dygaard. Vixen and Cherry. Cherry and Vixen together again. The tension relievers.
1: Rated R. Under 17, not admitted without parent.

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Your music, rock and roll, is a satanic, music. When they say you turn around, you make the music go black, and you hear Satan's

0: fiendish plot designed by Satan's Antichrist system to corrupt, pervert, and ultimately enslave the youth of this generation.
1: Another one bites the dust.
2: You make the music go black, you hear Satan speaking.
0: Satan's satanic takeover of our youth through

0: 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I wanted to have proof positive. Now, Queen has a song called
1: Another One Bites the Dust.
0: We have the same reaction the first service. The kids went, oh no, not Queen. Not Another One Bites the Dust.
1: Another One Bites the Dust.
0: All rock music is dangerous.
1: Another One Bites the Dust.
0: I want you to know today that Satan has planted his lyrics in the music, and some of it is subliminal. That means it's down at low decibel levels where you wouldn't hear it audibly as you play the music at the speed that you, or the high sound levels that you would regularly play it.
2: You make the music go black, you hear Satan speaking.
0: Satan has planted his lyrics in the music.
2: You make the music go black, you hear Satan speaking.
0: There's another message going on below the surface. This is called subliminal programming.
2: You make the music go black, you hear Satan speaking.
0: But I want to say something. I don't believe that this

0: Another one busts the dust. 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Another one busts the dust. Hey, hey! Another one busts the dust. Hey!
1: Okay, I'm gonna play that for you backwards. It's the next cassette. We'll have to put a new cassette in. And on this next cassette, I want you to hear the secret message. It's over and over and over. It says, it's fun to smoke marijuana. It's fun to smoke marijuana. It's fun to smoke marijuana. You listen to it and tell me if it's not there. Let's play that.

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It's fun to smoke marijuana. 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It's fun to smoke marijuana. Now I'm going to play that backwards for you once more for those of you that are skeptics.

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0: Day. 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No doubt some of the expressions Mr. Romo has just used are unfamiliar to you. Let's examine some of these phrases more closely. Mr. Geets Romo, your instructor, will pronounce a series of hip words and phrases. After each one, there will be a pause so that you can repeat the phrase aloud. Mr. Romo.
1: Dig. Dig it. Dig yourself, baby. Dig the chick. Dig the cat. Dig the shades on the cat. Yeah, that's where it's at. Dig. Squares. What a drag. What a bring down. Later, for that matter. Forget it.
0: Greetings and farewells. Greetings.
1: Hey, do you have any idea how boring this must be?
0: Oh,
1: what a drag.
0: Please, Mr. Romo, just read your little list.
1: Oh, man. Hey, what's happening, baby? What's shaking, man? Hey, there you go. Hey.
0: And farewells.
1: Hey, I'm going to split. This is a drag. I'm going to cut. You got eyes to split? Let's make it. You going uptown? I got wheels. Want to ride? My short's outside. Hey, we're going to get in the wind. Later.
0: In the pad.
1: No, will you tell him to stop beating that gong, man? It's a drag. It's very hard on the nerves.
0: Oh, I'm sorry, Mr. Rome. Charlie,
1: all right,
0: the gong.
1: We'll do, please, my words.
0: In the pad.
1: I would dig to pick up on some sounds. Turn on the box. Put on some sides. Hey, man, get in the horn, call some freaky people, and we'll have a scene. Oh, we'll have a scene. Hey, man, this is all wrong. Who can learn anything with all these words out of there where they're supposed to be, you know? Dig the cat, see the cat run, dig geets, read. Anyway, man, you left out a very important thing about the pad.
0: Well, what is that, Mr. Romo?
1: Well, dig. One thing that makes a pad different from an apartment is that every pad has a stash.
0: A stash? Is that anything like a bidet?
1: Yeah, well, I want to make a good stash, but...
0: What exactly is a,
1: Well, a stash is a secret place where you can put what you got from the man, so the man who thinks you shouldn't have it won't sneak up on the scene and take it away, you know, and you with it.
0: Ah. Is there any other differentiating factor?
1: Yeah, man, things.
0: Things, Mr. Romo?
1: Yeah, you find most of your pads are going to have things in them.
0: What kind of things?
1: Well, head things, you know, weird things. You know, like a weirdness is inherent in a good thing. Some people have string things. Yards and yards of string going all over, or Dixie cup things, or maybe it's a box of lights that flashes at you. I don't know. I know this one cat. He has this ultraviolet ray ozone thing, you know, shoots sparks all over. It's a gas. Some people have frogs, or Mexican statues, or eyes, or anything. Anything that they have, that's a thing.
0: What do you use these things for?
1: But to get hung up on. If it doesn't hang you up, it doesn't make it as a thing. You sit there, and you dig it. And maybe you get up. And maybe you get up inside it. And maybe it reaches out and grabs you. And it's weird, man. Dealing with a thing can be a very beautiful experience. It could crack your brain. Some people have things hung all over their bed so they can dig them before they fall out. And that could be very comforting. But that's another thing. And this is very important. You fall out in your pad. Now, it's very uncool to fall out in somebody else's pad, man. You can nod in somebody else's pad. Nod, that's like a very hip nap. Yeah, you can nod there, you know, if it's a cool friend and if you're tight with him. But you don't want cats to fall out on you because sometimes they're there for days and you scream, split, and they don't even hear you. You have to keep stepping over them and they hang up the bathroom and it's a stone drag, believe me. It can be very dangerous to fall out someplace where you don't know the cats too well because then you're helpless and you're an easy victim. I know this one cat, he fell out in some freaks, you know? And when he came up, he was tattooed from head to foot with an editorial from the New Republic. Very dangerous to fall out.

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1: Oh, Bella, you're so deliciously evil.
0: Oh, listen!

0: Here, wait a minute. What's the good of playing those bells? Here we are supposed to make a record of Mickey Mouse's wedding, and he's not even here yet. Has anybody seen Mickey?
1: Here he comes.
0: Oh, in a hurry as usual.
2: La la la la la la la la. Hello, everybody. Has anybody seen my Minnie? Here I am, Mickey.
0: Oh, they're both here. Come on, boys, let's give them some wedding music.
2: La la la la la la la la la la la la la la la la la la.
0: It's gala day, the day of the year. The sun will shine and the skies will be clear. Bells will ring and the people will cheer for the wedding of Mr. Mickey Mouse. There'll be ducks and drakes and a waddling goose. A chimpanzee the zoo has turned loose, and Peg Leg Pete declaring a truce for the wedding of Mr. Mickey Mouse. The big round bear will dance for all the company, and the whole affair will be broadcast by the BBC. There'll be fancy hats and fancier clothes, a kangaroo with pretty pink bows, and elephants with manicured toes at the wedding of Mr. Mickey Mouse. The band will play a one step and a gavotte, and then the fox will dance a real foxtrot. Clarabel the cow will jump right over the moon. Then you'll hear Pluto croon the latest tune. Preacher man will see that the knot is properly tied. He'll shake hands with the groom and kiss the bride. Then off they'll go to find their gingerbread house, where they'll be very, very happy as Mr. and Mrs. Mickey Mouse.

0: out there in Radioland. This is Sandor Weisberger. Probably many of you out there have heard some of the radio dramas Judson Fountain has done, such as House of Death, The Old Woman of Haunted House, and many of his other stories. Well, Judson has received so many compliments from both adults and teenagers complimenting his programs that he wants to do another for you right now, hoping that you will like this one even more than his others. And again, we thank all of you who have complimented his dramas. Now, as you know, they run radio programs different times. The same time it's daytime one place while you may be listening, it's nighttime some other place they're listening at the same time you are. So if it's daytime you're listening to this program now, well, just listen. But if it's nighttime you're listening, stop! Whatever you are doing, turn out all the lights, because right now, Judson Fountain brings you a brand new radio drama as only radio can bring it to you. 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
2: I know you often wondered about your mother. She didn't die. She left me. Before you were born, there were two gangsters. One was Smalley, a gunmal. Although she was a woman, she was the meanest cold-blooded woman I ever knew. She was also there was also an old man who we also called Pop. He too was a mean cold-blooded creature. Well, Molly had pulled a bank job. She was trying to take over the little... didn't like it. Molly was just getting ready to leave town because she knew Pop had told the cops on her. Word was out that she was going to get him. When Pop heard she was going to get him, he called up. I remember Molly saying...
3: Hello? So who is this? Now it's you, Pop. Listen, you bow-legged, knock-kneed old fossil. What do you mean by blowing a whistle? Is that so? Yeah, I said it and I meant it. What did you say? Your mother?
2: Molly, if that's Pop, I think we'd better get out of town.
3: I'm not scared of that knock-kneed, bow-legged old fossil. Oh, Molly!
2: I know, but he told the cops. So to be on the safe side, we'd better call the boys and tell them to hide out for a while, like we will. Let's get out of here as fast as we can.
3: Well, that's a good idea anyway. I'll tell you we'll leave. I'll call the boys and we'll sketch around.
2: Well, we did. And remember I said Molly was cold-blooded? Well, she ran down a police motorcycle and waited along the road because she knew the cops would be coming after her. Well, I can't remember whether it was a machine gun or a Tommy.
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Hey everybody. Welcome to Hasta Mañana, Monsieur. You're in Sheena's Jungle Room on WFMU. As you can hear, if you are a regular listener, then you can understand that I'm still obsessed by this album by Chico Buarque, Construção, which was recorded and produced, I think, in Italy, maybe, because that's where he lived for a while, and that's where he lived when it came out in 1971, because he was asked very kindly by the Brazilian government to get out of the country as soon as possible. So he chose Italy as his next place to stay. I wonder if that might be one of the reasons why Italy is so, in that time, inspired by Brazilian music. Well, anyway, this record is full of, criticism against the government in Brazil at that time. And it's named one of the greatest albums ever to come out of Brazil a couple of times. So it explains why this one is so good. Before that, we've heard Bonita, one of my favorite singers of the Fania collection. Santos Colón. I think he did a lot of collaborations with Tito Puente. When you hear vocals on a Tito Puente song, it's, let's say, 7 out of 10 times Uncle Santos. And we started off with Ruben Rada, one of his first records from, I think, 66 or 68. And he does a lot of children's records at this point. But this is an old one, as you could hear. It's pretty distorted. So, hey, I hope you're doing well. I hope you like what you hear. Come say hi in the chat if you're up for it. But doesn't have to feel like an obligation. Just do whatever you like. I wonder what you're doing right now while listening to the show. That's one of my favorite things. So hey, let's listen to something new. Let's listen to a track called Futuro by João Selva that just came out on a compilation called Somewhere Soul Rituals, Volume 2. Here we go. This is Hasta Mañana, Monsieur. Here is Sheena's Jungle Room.

Yeah, lots of Fania records in the first hour. Just the way I like it. Was feeling Fania in the last hour. I hope you don't mind. You've heard João Selva with Futuro. New track on new Mr. Bongo compilation that's coming out pretty soon. Rituals Volume 2. After that, Ronnie Von, Baby De Tal. Another new track by Mike Bruzzese. I don't know if I say it right, but it's a guy from Montreal. And he's a very active guitarist. He has a new record out called Another Space. Pretty exciting record. I'm gonna play some more of this one later on. Maybe next week. We played two tracks. You heard two tracks by Luis Eka y la Familia Sagrada. First, Home in the Sac, and then País Tropical, both from the La Nueva Onda del Brasil record from 1970, re-released by Vampisol. Still waiting for my Vampisol t-shirt to arrive, by the way. But hey, two killer compositions right after each other, track one and two from the record. I thought, let's play them both. We're having fun, right? We've heard Roberto Runa y su Apollo Sound with a Que Se Sepa 1973 on the Fania label. And then, classic album, Shambra by Ruben Blades. Well, Willy Colon and Ruben Blades. Opening track, Plástico. Strangely enough, it's the second track on the copy that I have, 1978. And then we ended this set with Joe Batan with a track called Young, Gifted and Brown, also on the Fania label. They say it's from 69, but sounds so much fresher than that year. I'm not sure if it's true, but hey, let's do something entirely different. Let's play a big composition, like a big meal. What do you think? I want to play a track called African Fire, if I say it right. Yere Frefre by the Ogia Tana Show Band. Record from 1975. Pretty hard to find. The opening track is a pretty great track. It's not just a track, it's a pretty huge composition. Came out, I don't know what label it came out, but it's been re-released 2 years ago. So, hey, check it out. This is the Ogia Tana Show Band with Yere Frefre. Check it out.

Sadia,

are only 5 minutes before the next show starts. The Fantastic World of Kid and Sparkles. You heard a pretty famous Nerves song last week on the radio. Made me think of Kid and Sparkles. But anyway, since we're still in this show, in this set we've heard a 20-minute piece by the Ogiyatana Show Band. And I had to break it off a little bit early because the record got stuck. Needle got stuck on the record. But after that, we've heard The Cult. Not The Cult that you know, that you grew up with. Another one with a title track of the record, The Mail Must Go Through. Simande with The Message, 1972. Classic track. We've heard Pete Rodriguez and his complete orchestra. I Like It Like That. Boogaloo classic. Conjunto Rumbavana, El Son del Campeón. Great track. We heard Los Bocucos with Mi Quimbin, and La Banda with Son de la Loma. And then Cuarteto Ritmo de Oro, the Agustín Martínez. You know where he's at? A la playa. That's where he is. Then a track that I played last week as well, Los Honda with Nunca Volverás, from a very cool compilation that's coming out and I'm very much looking forward to, called Antillano Progresivo, musical experiments from the former Dutch Caribbean from the late 60s till the late 80s. There's two tracks that are already online. And then the end of this set with Gal Costa with her self-titled record from 69. Reissue in the midst of the whole Tropicalia house in the late zero tees. That's right, I said it. But hey, I'll be back next week. I hope to see you back next week as well. Stay tuned here in Sheena's Jungle Room, because we have a lot of great shows coming up. And what can I say? You're listening to WFMU. This was Hasta Mañana, Monsieur. Take care. Bye.

0: Behold, I am God, and a marvelous work is about to come forth among the children of men.
1: Well, greetings there, Seekers. Hey, it's me, your mystical guide, Kitten Sparkles. And I want to welcome you to the last live episode of the fantastic world of Kitten Sparkles for, well, like 6 weeks or so. I've never taken a break from doing this thing, really. There were a couple where I pre-recorded because I had to do stuff with my bands and this and that, but and a couple that I replayed elder episodes because of similar reasons, but never really taken a break for any period of time whatsoever of doing the show. So I don't know what's going to happen in its place, but I'm sure it'll be so very wonderful. Meanwhile, got some really important glambians for you today, featuring some Italian library records, some of my favorites, the Four Astronauts series. There's only two of them, but I guess that makes it a series. And some Paul Kelde. Around here, it's always Paul Kelde at radio station KAYN, where we play Roland Kane all the time. We're going to be playing a little of that, too. And we'll be mixing it all together into the kind of weird sonic goop that we love to call glambience around these parts.

0: Here we are. Mother Cloud, Raindrop, and I are having breakfast in the Skyway. You see, I'm much too big to get in the cloud home of Mother Cloud and Raindrop, and when they invite me over to breakfast, we all sit outdoors, just like this morning.
1: Oh, I think breakfasts are so much fun.
2: I'm glad you enjoy them, Raindrop. Before we start eating, let's sing our blessing.

0: Well, that's fine. Now, what can I pass you, North Wind?
1: Well, your homemade sun buns look delicious.
0: All right. And Raindrop?
2: I'd like some, too, please.
0: And what will you have to drink, North Wind? Moon milk or cloud cocoa?
1: I believe I'll take some cloud cocoa, please.
0: And moon milk for you, Raindrop.
1: I hear that Raindrop learns a Bible verse every sky breakfast.
0: That's right. And today we have 1 John 4:15. If we ask anything according to his will, he heareth us.
2: Oh, that's easy. If we ask anything...
0: According to his will.
2: According to his will, he heareth us. Can you say it, North Wind?
1: Well, I'm more used to blowing than memorizing. Let's see. If we ask anything, according to his will, he...
2: He hears.

0: Well, Teardrop, what's the matter, dear?
1: I broke my dolly.
0: Well, let's see her. Oh, she is broken.
2: Oh, I know who can fix her. If you'll excuse me, Mother Cloud, I'll take Teardrop to the doll factory.
3: May I go too, Mother?
0: Yes, I think so.
3: And if I get permission from Teardrop's mother, can I take her down to Earth to see Drizzle?
0: I believe that'll be all right, dear. And then both of you can evaporate and be back in time for supper.
3: Oh, thank you, Mother. Don't cry anymore, Teardrop. We're going to have a real good day.
1: I hope so, Raindrop.
2: Come on, girls. Hop on, and we'll go over to the doll factory.
4: Good morning. I am the mechanical doll. Can I serve you?
1: I'm scared.
2: Oh, no need to be scared, Teardrop. Yes, Mr. Mechanical Doll. Can you fix Teardrop's dolly?
4: Let me see. Uh-huh. I see. She has something wrong with her sawdust and a broken right arm. It will take about half a day to put her through the factory.
1: You won't hurt her, will you, Mr. Mechanical Doll?
4: Never hurt a dolly yet, miss.
2: I knew you could help us, and I'll be back later for the dolly.
4: Very fine. Very fine indeed. Thank you so much.
2: Now where to?
3: First, let's call up Teardrop's mommy on the skyline and ask her if it's all right if we go to the...
5: Hello, hello, hello. I saw you coming, and so I'm here to say welcome to Earth, you water people.
3: Hi, Driz. You remember Teardrop, don't you?
5: Oh, sure, I remember her. I first met her when you went to give Miss Dandelion a drink. Isn't that right?
3: Uh-huh.
5: Hi, Teardrop.
1: Hello, Drizzle.
2: If you little water people will excuse me, I'm going to finish drying some clothes on a line, then blow a sailboat, and then pick up Teardrop's dolly at the doll factory.
3: Thank you, North Wind.
2: You're welcome.
1: Thank you, North Wind.
2: Bye.
5: Come on, let's take a walk.
3: Like the time we went through Sky Forest?
5: Uh-huh. Only this is Earth Forest.
1: I'm scared.
5: Oh, nothing to be scared about. Come on, let's go.

0: How much further to Pinpoint Mount?
1: Oh, it's just around the corner.
0: Well, that's what you've said all morning, Drizzle. I think we're lost.
1: Lost? Just like a girl. Come on. But I thought it was here.
0: We are. We're lost. Are we, Drizzle? Well, are we lost?
1: I don't know, Raindrop.
0: I'm hungry. We've already eaten all the sunbuns. Mother Cloud sent along.
1: I don't think we're lost.
0: Have you ever been here before, Drizzle?
1: Man, I don't know. I'm mixed up.
0: Well, I'll say you are. And you've made us lost.
1: Well, you're nothing but a crybaby.
0: I am not. Oh, let's see what we can do.
1: Well, when we've had hard times before, remember down in the boiler of the train, Raindrop? Well, when we had hard times, well, you always said a Bible verse. What's your Bible verse today?
0: Oh, let's see. It was something about if we ask anything according to his will, he heareth us.
1: Well, let's ask him to help us.
0: Oh, why, of course.
2: Well, ask who? I don't see anybody.
0: Well, ask God, Teardrop. Okay, now let's all bow our heads and we'll ask God to help us. Dear God in heaven, we're lost. Will you help us? We ask you in your name.
3: There are some of those water people, Hailstone.
4: Yeah, let's give them another scare.
3: Okay. I'll hit them from this side.
4: And I'll go to the other side.
3: There you are. Take that, you nasty little water people.
0: Ouch! What's that?
1: Look out, Raindrop. Sleet and Hailstone hitting us again.
2: I want my mommy.
0: Help! Ooh, run, Teardrop.
3: How do you like that, little Raindrop?
1: Come on. There's a cave over here. Come on, let's get inside.
0: Oh, this is better.
3: Think we can't get in there, huh? Well, we'll just wait for you.
1: Ooh, let's be real quiet. And then they'll think we've crawled away.
5: Uh-huh. Just what I thought. Sleet and Hailstone. When you two fellows are together, there's always trouble.
6: We're just leaving.
3: Oh, we didn't mean any harm, Mr. North Wind.
5: Oh, I'll see to that. I'm going to blow you away.
3: Oh, no, don't do that. We're going away.
5: What?
0: Northwind, it's Raindrop. We're in the cave here. Are Sleet and Hailstone gone?
5: Oh, you can come out now. Everything's okay.
7: Oh, thanks, Northwind.
5: What on earth are you doing here?
0: Well, we took a walk in the forest.
1: And we were looking for Pinpoint Mountains.
2: And we got lost.
5: Hop on, all of you, and I'll take you out of here. You know where you are?
1: No.
5: You're close to Black Lake. Come on now.
1: But I can't go very high, Mr. North Wind.
5: Oh, that's right. You're just a drizzle, aren't you? Well, we'll fly low. By the way, here's your dolly, Teardrop.
2: Oh, how nice she looks. Thank you, Mr. North Wind.
1: Can you slow up a tiny bit, Mr. North Wind?
5: Oh, are we just about at your house?
1: Uh-huh. I can jump off here. Thanks.
5: That's okay.
7: Bye.
8: Bye, Drizzle. And what kind of a day did you have, Raindrop?
0: Well, sort of funny day, Mother Cloud. We got lost in the forest.
8: You did? Dear, you should be careful. I'd rather you didn't go places like that unless some older person is with you.
0: Well, I thought Drizzle knew where we were going, but we got lost.
8: Well, what happened, dear?
0: I didn't know what to do. And Sleet and Hailstone were hitting us again. And then Drizzle asked me if I knew a Bible verse, and I told him the one we learned today. And so we prayed to God that if it was his will, we should be found.
8: And it was his will, wasn't it?
0: Yes, and North Wind came and rescued us. And today also I prayed that Teardrop might be happy and not cry, and God answered that prayer, too.
8: You realize, don't you, dear, that God always answers prayer if it is prayed according to his will. But he doesn't always answer with yes. Sometimes he says no.
0: Well, I guess that's because we might ask for something that wasn't good for us.
8: You're right. Now come in the dining room. I have your stardust supper with moon milk all ready for you.

like to thank everyone for listening to this, the last live show of this type. And I guess there's not going to be any more wired up shows to kick around until the end of November. Well, not the very end, a little before that. But I'm going to do my darndest to enjoy the time off, the first time off doing my shows since August 2020. Right now, I want to remand you under the custody of Babs, Derek, and their transmissions from Echo Beach. Meow for now.

Well, that's it. I've enjoyed being your game master. I hope you all had a lot of fun. Thanks for inviting me to your house party. And I'll be right here whenever you want to turn me over and give me the needle. Bye.

0: Hello.
1: And welcome.
0: Greetings, friends.
1: And much echo. I think there's more echo than
0: more
1: ever.
0: More echo than ever.
1: And from Kitten Sparkles.
0: From Kitten Sparkles going on a hiatus.
1: Oh.
0: Not an hiatus, but a hiatus.
1: We'll miss him.
0: We will miss you, Kitten Sparkles, who will do the cool intros for us.
1: Yeah.
0: Meep Moop is going to miss you,
1: doing the
0: too.
1: Echo.
0: But don't worry. He'll be back with his amazing glambience and awesome vibes. In the meantime, we have things to attend to. I'm Babs, half your hosts.
1: I'm Derek, another half.
0: And we're here with Meep Moop, the other half of the hosts. And we've got some music tonight. I kind of went with a zigzag theme art-wise, but I didn't have any, because we're kind of zigging, we're zagging, we're all over the place tonight.
1: We are, and that's kind of the way we roll.
0: It is how we roll.